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10: I emailed it to you.
9: When did you email that?
10: Checking.
9: Okay. Oh, so it's always nice if you print it out.
10: That's on me.
9: Because then I don't click on it, and then I'm going to have to do this and scroll. Okay.
10: Did you find it?
9: I got it. I got it.
10: I'm sorry.
9: Okay. We get two picks, snake draft. Todd won the Masters.
10: Yes, he did. Do we want Todd to go last?
9: He has to go last, yes.
10: Start with you, Dan? Go.
9: No. We can go.
10: Paulie came in last this year. He went from first to last in the Masters pool.
9: Okay. Paul can go first then.
11: You know, I'm going to go on a limb here and take Scotty Scheffler.
9: Wow, I didn't see that.
10: Oh, my gosh.
11: Yep. Shocker.
9: Who would have thought that? So who's next then, Dylan?
10: Marvin.
9: Okay, Marv.
12: Bryson DeChambeau. Wow.
9: Oh, okay.
11: Gun show.
9: Live and let die.
10: You're up, Dan.
9: I'll take Rory.
11: What? You love him.
9: I know, but I there's somebody else that I want to take. Dylan, you're next.
10: I am, to no one's surprise, Dan, going to take Sungjae Im.
9: All right. Now it's my turn again.
10: Todd's turn.
9: Oh, Todd.
13: I'm going to take Jordan Spieth.
9: Jordan Spieth, okay, friend of the show. I'm going to go Cameron Young. Young. Who's next, Marvin?
10: Yep.
12: Tommy Fleetwood.
9: Oh, okay. All right, dreamy blue eyes. And then, Paul, you're next.
11: Am I last? Ludvig Åberg.
9: Oh, everybody should try to have a swing like Ludvig Åberg.
11: Dresses well, too.
9: Yeah, he does. Yeah. So that's it. We finished our PG.
10: No, I still got one more, and Todd's got one more.
9: Oh, okay.
10: I'm going to take Brooks Koepka.
9: Okay. And then Todd goes again?
10: Yep.
13: I'm going to take Justin Thomas.
9: Okay.
10: All right. Now we're done. And the winner will get a prize that I'm going to figure out. But someone has to have a winning golfer. So we each only get two guys. If no one wins, then nothing happens.
9: Nobody picked John Rahm. Just saying. Yeah. Just throwing that out there.
10: Uninspiring performance at the Masters this year.
9: Xander Schauffele is also in there. All right. So gives us something to keep an eye on. Yes, Paul?
11: Every year I get upset with the PGA Championship because they need more branding. I know they've moved to a better slot. But like, it's such a generic term. They need a better prize. I think it's a good looking trophy, but nobody remembers it. It's not like the green jacket.
9: The Wanamaker trophy is the name of it.
11: Yeah. It's somewhat got a decent name, but they need something cooler, like a sweater vest or something.
9: A sweater vest. Yes, Marv.
12: You said cooler and then you said sweater vest right after that.
11: I said
10: a cool sweater vest.
9: I'm not big on a sweater vest.
11: Golfers like them.
10: They give out a lot of clothing at these tournaments, though. Like, obviously, the Masters, the RBC. Arnold Palmer, you get the Arnold Palmer Invitational, you get the red cardigan.
9: We gave out the True Green jacket.
10: We did, Todd.
9: Todd put on the True Green jacket. Let's see. Kyle in Alaska. Hi, Kyle. What could be on your mind today?
14: Hi, Dan. 5'8", 215. Hey, you brought up earlier about the NFL finding the sweet spot for 9:30 a.m. games. One of the great things about living in Alaska is you get 9 a.m. games, and you can just go about the rest of your day.
9: So all your games are 9. Well, the 1 o'clock start is at 9 a.m.?
14: Right, yeah, the 1 o'clock starts at 9 a.m.
9: Where do you live in Alaska?
14: I live in Palmer, about an hour north of Anchorage.
9: And what do you do for a living?
14: I work for the National Weather Service.
9: Oh. Okay. The coldest city in Alaska is?
14: Barrow? Or Dead Horse? Up on the North Slope?
9: What's the warmest it gets there? in those cities?
14: I've experienced 90 degrees about 5 years ago with a massive heat wave.
9: Okay. Well, thank you, Kyle, for that update from Alaska. Yes, Paul?
11: Current temperature in Barrow, Alaska, 7 degrees.
9: It's unbearable. Okay.
13: Okay.
9: Okay, Todd. I mean, just on the fly.
13: You say it was 90 degrees once in Alaska?
9: Yeah.
13: Global warming. That's a real thing.
9: Yeah. I've only been to British Columbia. I wanted to go to Alaska for a fishing trip.
10: Let's go.
9: We ended up going to British Columbia, which was spectacular. Caught some salmon. I was doing well. Had my Brad Pitt moment, fly fishing. 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

0: has his own like Rolex named after him, doesn't he? I think
1: he might have as good a watch collection as anybody in America.
0: And he played with your favorite band,
1: The Grateful Dead. Dylan's trying to convince me, convert me, and I go, no.
0: I've got some
1: have her on to talk about. I don't know if the song is about her.
2: No. Really?
1: I don't know. Maybe, you know, John Mayer could have him on. Just throwing it out there.
0: Yeah. Great guitar player.
1: Yeah. Great. He has great watch collection.
0: Yeah, he has his own like Rolex named after him, doesn't he? I think
1: he might have as good a watch collection as anybody in America.
0: And he played with your favorite band,
1: The Grateful Dead. Dylan's trying to convince me, convert me, and I go, no.
0: I've got some stickers here for you.
1: I know. I've been putting stickers on the desk there.
0: I know. I saw you, seeing you put a Dancing Bear sticker on the desk did warm my heart.
1: It's about content. Jeremy in Cincinnati. Hi, Jeremy. What's on your mind?
3: Hey, Dan. How are you?
1: Great.
3: All right. So a couple quick things for you. As Todd's mom would say, I'm 72 and a half inches and 540 months old tomorrow. That movie you were just talking about, Apex, fast forward, watch the last 7 minutes. That's all you need, and you'll be good to go.
1: Okay.
3: And for Dylan, so last week you were talking about teaching positions. Dylan needs to be a statistic teacher because I'm betting against him. I was out of the country last week off all the money I'm betting against him. And I would also like to see a segment on the podcast show. If his wife's going to be a doctor, her randomly picking against him and just seeing how that goes.
1: All right. Well, thank you, Jeremy. This day in sports history, Paul.
4: Just have a couple for you, Dan. Sports history. Reggie Jackson in 83 became the first baseball player to strike out 2,000 times in his career.
1: Mm-hmm.
4: And in 1989, Wayne Gretzky was the guest host of Saturday Night Live.
1: Hmm. Okay. Let's go around the room, see if we learned anything. Todd, I'll start with you.
5: James Worthy thought he could start over Kurt Rambis with the Lakers, but learned quickly that wasn't the case, had to become a small forward.
1: Yeah, he said, I understood what a power forward was like. Dylan.
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1: Marvin.
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1: D plus. 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
1: What did I learn, Todd?
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9: 2025 started off kind of rough for me because I was told I was probably going to need rotator cuff surgery, and I didn't want to go through the rehab. I didn't want to get cut open. And then I found QC Kinetics. QC Kinetics is a pioneer in regenerative orthopedics, and they're right there on Sunset Boulevard in West Columbia. The fact that I didn't have to get surgery and I was able to start playing tennis again by the summer

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1: I have to expand my comments. I said, according to FSU Athletic Director Mike Alford, that's actually according to our friend Brett McMurphy of On3, according to Mike Alford. He broke it yesterday. He had it that Alford had said, according to Brett McMurphy, that Georgia and Florida State are considering 7 possible neutral site venues. And I had told you there actually will be 3. Atlanta with a roof, New Orleans with a roof, Nashville, who will have a roof in 2028. They got sweet new joint opening up. I don't know why. I guess it's the parking lot thing, but the trend absolutely is we're opening a new stadium. Let's build it right next to the old one. And then you can tear down the old one and turn that into parking or whatever. So that's Nashville. They got a new Nissan thing coming. Charlotte, no lid. And I have been to games like that. Georgia-Clemson thing back to start. Here's the thing. It is a wonderful setting in Charlotte. It is fantastic. I'm pretty sure it's – Heath, is it fake grass still?
2: Yeah, they've got the fake stuff there.
1: And which I normally – I don't – it's 6 of 1, 6.5 of another. But in August, it's another way it gets hot. And so that's Charlotte. That's Orlando. Are you crazy? Miami and Tampa are the other two. Why not Brazil that day? No, I think it's going to be actually, like I said, St. Louis may get back in the neutral site game business. Their turf, the last time I saw a football game in St. Maybe they've changed it. But I remember it was a couple of years ago, last time I was watching a game in that stadium. It looked like it was threadbare and gray. So, but if it's inside and 70 and comfortable, I think that they'll get a game probably. What's going on, Heath?
2: Well, Chuck, since you brought up Brett McMurphy, Brett's been reporting down at the ACC meetings that are going on, and he had a piece yesterday about Notre Dame and their relationship with the ACC.

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1: All week, all year, it's all college football. Chuck Oliver Show. We talk it all the way across the network every day. 9 states, 71 sticks. It is a wonderful, wonderful thing. Big fan of Ahmad Hardy. And I don't know, Paul, part of it is like Paul Bunyan stuff. He had 0 stars. That's not true. He had 3 stars. But the really eye-catching part of his profile is when he says, I only have one offer. It was Louisiana Monroe. That part's true. Nobody else. He gave him an offer. He was a 3-star running back, and nobody would bite. And his high school coach couldn't believe it. So he goes to Louisiana Monroe, literally makes the best of it. Bounces to Missouri now as a 4-star transfer. The guy's a 5-star returning junior in my eyes. I mean, the guy's an absolute horse, and they got Jamal Roberts there. Well, we all know in the news from the weekend where he got shot, leaving a concert, and now it's a few days later, and the news is much better. Stable condition as he apparently is either leaving or on his way out of the hospital now. Let's welcome on right now a guy who can open the curtains. Let us see all of this. From 247, it's Cody Goodwin. What's up, brother?
2: Hey, man, how's it going?
1: Doing good. Talk Ahmad Hardy's health. Is he discharged from the hospital? Is that official yet?
2: Yeah, we can. He's back in Missouri, or if he's not fully back in Missouri, he's en route. But we're under the belief that he's back here. He's under the care of MU Healthcare, working with Missouri's top orthopedic institute now when it comes to the early steps of his recovery. So things are a lot better now than maybe they were Monday when Missouri first dropped the news that he had sustained the injury. So things are looking up.
1: All right. So if the important stuff appears to be, squared away, expound on his game, because you were on the line there when I was kind of giving the background, and a lot of people know about that. But I only had one offer. That thing was real. And now he looks as good as any running back literally in America. Describe his game.
2: He's a tremendous story, man. He is, in terms of just his on the field skill, he's a wrecking ball, right? 5'10", 210 pounds. Like he's got pistons for legs. He does not go down on first contact hardly ever. I think in addition to, I think he led all Power 4 rushers and was second nationally totally in rushing yards last year, almost, 1,649 yards, had 16 rushing touchdowns. He had over 1,000 yards after contact. This is a guy, I want to say he was top 5 in the country in broken tackles per Pro Football Focus as well. So, this is a guy who he doesn't go down on first contact. There's numerous highlights of him running over poor opposing linebackers and defensive backs and, shaking free. I mean, there was a run against Mississippi State where 4 or 5 guys got their hands on him and he kept running. There was another one against Arkansas where he probably should have been taken down for a gain of 2 and turned it into a touchdown run. He's a special, special athlete. And I think, in fact, that does not go down on first contact. He's got that low center of gravity. And he's, like you mentioned, he's got a little bit of a chip on his shoulder, only having one Division I offer coming out of high school. And you put him in a system that really knows how to get the most out of running backs. That's basically what we saw last year, right? Over 1,600 yards, 16 touchdowns, All-American, first-team All-SEC, Doak Walker Award finalist. He's a really, really, really cool story just on its own. And that's what makes, the news that we've found out over the weekend, Sunday, Monday, all the more, tragic and just, it kind of made your heart stop when you read that initial statement from Mizzou when they released it on Monday morning.
1: Okay, if we can just be very computer game-ish and just talk about on field and that's all. Talk Jamal Roberts, because I think the kid's a stud. Ahmad Hardy's different. He's an SEC game wrecker. Tell me what Jamal Roberts can be, because we've never seen him actually be the guy.
2: Yeah, this is kind of the interesting part of the, the discourse that we'll call it is, there is a football element we've found out over the weekend, Sunday, Monday, all the more, tragic and just, it kind of made your heart stop when you read that initial statement from Mizzou when they released it on Monday morning.
1: Okay, if we can just be very computer game-ish and just talk about on field and that's all. Talk Jamal Roberts, because I think the kid's a stud. Ahmad Hardy's different. He's an SEC game wrecker. Tell me what Jamal Roberts can be, because we've never seen him actually be the guy.
2: Yeah, this is kind of the interesting part of the, you know, the discourse that we'll call it is, you know, there is a football element to this, right? When you hear, you know, gunshot injury and, you know, Ahmad Hardy and he had to go through a surgery and there could be more on the way, you know, you kind of put football to the side for a second. But, you know, now that he's back in Missouri, that part of the conversation has started to perk up a little bit, right? Like what is going to be his availability this season, which is something that we don't know yet. So I know that Eli Drinkwitz, Mizzou's head coach, was in Dallas last night, Tuesday, and he said, you know, we'll probably find out a little bit more in about a month, or I think he said 4 weeks, which will be, you know, mid to early June. So we'll see what that means for Ahmad Hardy. If he can't go, the second part of this football conversation is, okay, if not him, then who? And you hit on it with Jamal Roberts, who, you know, this dude is, I think he's a starting caliber type running back. Like, there's a lot of teams around the country and really a lot of Power 4 teams that I think this guy could probably start for. He, you know, was RB2 behind Hardy. And even then, you know, 753 rushing yards, 6 touchdowns last season, averaged over 6 yards a carry, is also a little bit of a wrecking ball type. Like, he was top 10 in the SEC in terms of broken tackles as well, according to PFF's advanced statistics. So, you know, this is a guy, like, I don't know that there's necessarily going to be that massive of a drop off. Like, I think obviously with Ahmad Hardy, you know, you lose an All-American, you're not going to be as good as you were with him in the lineup, right? But with a guy like Jamal Roberts, who, you know, Eli Drinkwitz said that this is a guy that could start for a number of different teams. He has the proven capability, and we've seen it from him, especially last season. You know, him and Ahmad Hardy combined for, you know, almost 2,400 rushing yards together. And this guy takes advantage of his opportunities too. I think he brings different traits to Missouri's offense. He's a little bit more of a savvier pass blocker. He can do some, you know, catching out of the backfield type stuff. So a little bit of versatility there as well. But when he's got the ball in his hands and he's got a full head of steam, like he is just as much of a wrecking ball as Ahmad Hardy is. So, you know, you lose an All-American, you're not going to be as good. But when you got a guy like Jamal Roberts stepping in, you know, I still think this Missouri run game can still be very, very good next season if he's the lead guy.
1: All right, take it biggest picture possible, because you got to replace the quarterback, and that can be an upgrade in today's world. Maybe with Austin Simmons it is, but the quarterback, Damon Wilson, and 6 NFL draft picks. That's not nothing. And it's not coming off another 10-win season. It's coming off an 8-win season. Where do you think this program sits ahead of the 2026 season?
2: They're an interesting spot, man. I tell you what, I really like where the offense is at, you know, and I think I'll love it if we find out more encouraging news about Ahmad Hardy in a month. So TBD on that. But even

0: And then, you know, we got done talking about Jamal Roberts. They brought in an FCS freshman All-American, Zayshon Edwards, who is, you know, adding depth to that running back room. So they got some talent there, even if Hardy has to sit for a minute or maybe doesn't even play at all. They tapped into the portal, obviously, to reinforce the offensive line. They brought in Josh Atkins from Arizona State. They brought in Zach Owens and Luke Work from Mississippi State. They tapped in and added some really talented receivers, Caden Lee from Ole Miss, Caleb Goody from Cincinnati, to, you know, kind of create a really well-rounded receiver room when you add in Donovan Olubide as well. And then you mentioned the quarterback, Austin Simmons. Like, he, you know, he was the starter of an Ole Miss team that ultimately reached the college football playoff national semifinals last year. You know, he was tapped as the starter of that team at the beginning of the year. We know that the talent is tantalizing, doesn't have a ton of experience, so I'm a little, okay, let's see how this plays out first before I totally buy the hype. But, you know, he's already been named QB1 post spring. I really like where this offense is at. I think the offense, I think, could take a step or two forward from where they were last year. And the offense was pretty good last year. A lot of it was Ahmad Hardy in the run game, because Bo Prabula in some of the bigger games really struggled to throw the ball. But, now you've got a talented quarterback. You've got really, really good receivers around there. I think this offense could take a step forward. What maybe gives me pause about, okay, can they get to that 10-win mark is the defense. Because, like you mentioned, Damon Wilson's gone. Four of the six draft picks in the NFL draft a few weeks ago were defenders off of a defense that ranked top 10 nationally. And in addition to that, with Damon Wilson transferring out, as well as experienced veteran safety and Marvin Burks Jr., he transferred to Wisconsin. Missouri has to replace all 11 regular starters from last year's defense. And the cupboard isn't totally bare, but that is a pretty daunting task to have to do. So, you know, Missouri's kind of in the spot where I think the offense will take a few steps forward. The defense, at least at the beginning of the year, might need some time to really gel and figure themselves out. And from there, I mean, you could tell me 7 wins, you could tell me 5 wins, you could tell me 8 wins, you could tell me 9 wins. And I would say, yeah, probably a lot of that is all on the table for this Missouri team. We just don't really know how it's all going to come together.
1: Final question, and I wasn't going to ask you this, but you mentioned that Coach was in Dallas. Is that Missouri's version of the 4 or 5 city spring tour? Because Eli seems built for that. Some coaches are not built for that. Eli seems like he's in his element, can fire up a Hilton ballroom full of Mizzou grads.
0: Yeah, he's great in front of a crowd. He was in Dallas as part of the it's their off-season fan caravan. They call it Zoo to You. So he was in St. Louis a couple weeks ago. He was in Dallas this week. I think that their next scheduled one is next week in Springfield, Missouri, where Missouri State's at. So they've got a number of dates this summer where they'll travel around the Midwest and in some cases around the country, just to kind of promote the Mizzou brand and get Drinkwitz and those guys in front of a lot of crowds. But, yeah, you nailed it. He's really good in front of a crowd. It was kind of interesting to sit and listen to him talk like that because, you know, it's like, hey, why don't you talk to us like that, right? Like members of the media. We're the guys asking you questions every week, but he enjoys it.
1: Yeah, roast beef and fried chicken out of Sterno cans. I mean, that's just basically what you're going to be getting there. Cody, I appreciate you coming on, man. Thank you.
0: Appreciate you having me, man.
1: All right, Power Mizzou 247. It's always basically the same stuff, and it's wonderful. Roast beef, fried chicken, roast beef, green beans, etc. And you're just going to go down the line. Then the coach talks, and then you get a Q&A, and everybody gets to go to work the next day and say, oh, yeah, last night I asked Coach Drinkwitz this. There's your big takeaway. So you go to the 4 or 5 biggest places. Or if you're Nick Saban, I think his number was 3 maybe. But you go to the with the most grads. And all that is number crunching, and you try to put on the best show possible. When I say not everybody's built for that, it doesn't have to be a detriment, but it sure does seem to come in handy. I don't know that Josh Heupel's really built for that. I don't know. I never thought Billy Napier, I never really thought he was in person folksy and good-natured and pulled it off and whatever. But then there are guys like Ed Orgeron. Then there are guys like Eli who you look at and go, all right, that's kind of in his wheelhouse. This has a chance to be a real positive. So when he said he was in Dallas, I was like, I know what that is. All right, we will take a short break. Me and Heath wrap up hour one next. 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

0: in 20 minutes, maybe 15, I just want to reserve some space for Linnell to espouse more music takes. Because the audience isn't privy to what we're privy to. Sometimes the show behind the show is more interesting than the one on the air, where Linnell just fires off a handful of things. So whether it's the new Drake album coming out or something else, I think having some space where Linnell, he could put his thoughts together and figure out what might be most interesting to the audience about his musical taste, we can get to in just a bit. Are you cleaning your screen as we're talking right now? YouTube and on X? What are you cleaning it with? Curious.
1: I have a paper towel.
0: You're cleaning a screen with a paper towel?
1: Yes.
0: Like, that might scratch the screen if you use a paper towel.
1: Scratch-proof screen. Mm-hmm. Yeah.
0: That's nice. 310-840-4910 if you want in. Brandon in Chicago wants in on the big story of the night. The Detroit Pistons.

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0: Have you seen the movie Sliding Doors?
1: I have not. I understand the theory. I have not seen. This is one of those things where I'm aware of, but I do not know exactly what it means.
0: See, I have not seen it either, but it's one of those things. I get the reference. Jen, have you seen Sliding Doors?
2: I have not.
0: Okay, so 0 for 3. 1998 film, for those who are unfamiliar. And I want to say it's starring Gwyneth Paltrow. And what it does is it follows, here's the overview, follows Helen, a London PR executive whose life splits into two parallel realities depending on whether she catches a train. Hence, when we refer to these certain moments in sports history as sliding doors moments, that's the big, if this happens, then this. Which train is being caught? And when we were talking with David Kloniger about the baseball program earlier this week, it kind of sparked that idea in me because he was talking about, you know, the Chad Holbrook's first super regional run where they're playing at North Carolina, and South Carolina struggles to find the strike zone. And if they don't walk in batters or walk in runs in that game, and they are actually able to punch their ticket to Omaha, do we have this type of drought that we're experiencing right now? Does that give you enough forward momentum to where you're able to maintain, right? Or was that one of those backbreaking losses that as a program, you may never recover from? An absolute window closer, right? We would consider that a sliding doors moment. And what I wanted to do kind of sporadically here through the offseason is look through all of Gamecock athletics and wonder what are the biggest sliding door moments. But also, if we're going to break them down throughout the summer, I want to know which one we should do first. I've only lived here for 3 years. Preston, Jen, you guys have been here significantly longer than I have. You listening have been here significantly longer than I have. If you ask the average Gamecock fan maybe what the most significant sliding doors moment is, if we're going to have this discussion, my biggest thing is I want to crowdsource, where do we even begin?
1: Mm-hmm. So, I mean, you can go, obviously there's going to be folks that can go all the way back to, you know, the 80s. They can go back to the 90s. I would say for our purposes, let's stay from 2000 on. Let's try and just shorten the window because there's plenty of source material. There are plenty of times where things happen where if A happens, then B happens. But if since A didn't happen, then C happened or whatever the case may be. So I would say let's stick in the 2000s unless you have a really good candidate, which we can dig into because we want to explore some of these different alternative realities that could have happened had things been a little bit different.
0: One of the things that at least I know just from my time being a fan of SEC football and along like compounding that with covering SEC football, one of the first things I think of when I think of South Carolina sliding doors moments is October 19th, 2013 in what is the, you know, one of the last years or the last year of the BCS where if you're in the SEC, you got to win the SEC to play in the BCS national championship game, or at least have a chance. You go 6-2 in the SEC, but you lose to a bad Tennessee team because Marquez North makes a catch he would never make again in his career.
1: Once in a lifetime.
0: A once in a lifetime catch that helps set up the easiest game winning field goal you will ever see. One of my biggest sliding doors moments, at least from just an outsider's perspective, is if Marquez North doesn't make a play that is out of his mind, South Carolina gets to a BCS national championship game, how does that elevate the program further into the future, right? Because I believe it was the next year was when things kind of tapered off. I think the 2013 year, yeah, was the last 11-win season. The next year was when you opened the season on the SEC Network, and you opened the SEC Network with Kenny Hill.
1: The Kenny Hill game.
0: The Kenny Hill game, right?
1: Kenny Thrill.
0: And of course,
1: Kenny Trill, as they called them down there.
0: For a week. They called him that for a week. But if the Marquez North catch doesn't happen, if, say, he just ends up, you know, one cheek falls out of bounds before a foot goes in, and that is overturned or anything like that, and you play the rest of the year like you did, how much does that change what happens in the following years after that?
1: So it builds from micro to macro. Like,
0: yes.
1: This microscopic thing happens, and then it changes the outlook of everything moving forward. oftentimes you don't know that in the moment.
0: Uh-huh.
1: Or sometimes you do. Right? So you
0: sometimes you can feel it.
1: You can feel that things change. This is a very interesting because I do have some candidates or some memories where, unfortunately, being a Gamecock fan, it seems like the micro thing happens and then things go from bad to worse for us. But I'm interested in what some of these candidates might be.
0: Mark on the Firehouse of Sex Line says, one big sliding door moment, the block in the back versus LSU in 2024. If Nick Emmitt-Worre is allowed to run that thing in, what does that year look like? We've got a couple others we'll get to on the other side to kick off hour number two, but we'll also react to last night's playoffs because finally, after 12 playoff games, the Cleveland Cavaliers are playing in a playoff series. We'll read the sliding doors moments and then elaborate on that next year on the Early Game.
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13: Good news, no accidents to report at this time. No significant slowdowns at this point. And the weather's looking great. Breezy at times today. It's going to be sunny. 80 is the high we're expecting. Sunny tomorrow and 81. Sunshine continues on Saturday and a high of 90, 92 for your Sunday. But right now, it's not a bad way to start the morning. 66.

0: tell a lot about people in terms of how they treat people of lower positions.
1: And if you, and I was just going back and trying to remember that he doubled down initially, then he came back the next day and sort of apologized, very similar to another pork chop named Gino. He was a very similar type of reaction.
0: And it probably took some prodding by the university to kind of get that out of
1: him. I agree with the text. I just wouldn't feel great about that.
0: Yeah, especially when it comes to the representation, right? On-field stuff, success, everything that you're looking for, that's where there is a significant rub that, to me, would be an issue. But coming up next, there's one game that is a clear and obvious biggest game of the college football season. We'll tell you what it is.
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18: We do have a few accidents we need to let you know about. Boney Road between McNulty Street and Blythewood Road. There is an accident there. Also, Highway 302 near Cedar Creek Road. And also, I-20 eastbound before Highway 378, that would be exit 61 on I-20 eastbound. And then along I-26 westbound right there at I-126, also an accident slowing things down. Sunny and breezy, 80 for today, sunshine tomorrow, 81. Gonna have some sunshine even into the weekend and a high of 94 Saturday. Right now, though, it is 64.

0: you won't keep them off the floor tonight. The students come rushing onto the court, and South Carolina celebrates the victory.
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11: Columbia Avenue near I-26, that is still an accident being worked. Also, Hardscrabble Road at Kelly Mill Road, an accident in progress. Still working I-20 westbound there at exit 82. That would be Spears Creek Church Road. And then Sunset Boulevard near I-26. Beautiful forecast on the way. We're going to have sunshine the next several days. 80 today for the high, 81 tomorrow. Low 90s for Saturday and Sunday. Currently, we've got a mix of clouds and sun, and it is 64.

0: All right, let's check in some traffic. I-20 westbound before Spears Creek Church Road. Accident there. Also, Monticello Road at Campground Road. South Beltline Boulevard at Rosewood Drive. Two more to let you know about, and that's Sunset Boulevard near I-26 and Two Notch at O'Neill Court. Beautiful weather on tap. Sunny skies for the next several days. 80 for your high today. 81 tomorrow. Now it is 65.
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0: He can get fouled, and he's a good flopper. Harden's number one ability to me, besides passing, which sometimes he just doesn't want to do because he wants to shoot. James Harden's second best skill to me besides passing. Well, third, beard growing's obviously top shelf. So we got beard growing, we've got passing, and then we've got getting to the line. What James Harden's skill set isn't anymore is standing outside the three-point line, drill the ball between his legs, trying to jab step a guy 10 years younger than him so he can get a step back three. James, stop doing it, please. I know he's listening. Stop doing it, James. 3 of 10 from three last night. 6 turnovers. But did get to the line 14 times. That was huge for the Cavaliers, even though Harden missed some free throws late in overtime. Donovan Mitchell woke up in OT. Cleveland just found a way, man. They just did last night. And that's their first road win of the playoffs. Now they can close this sucker out in Cleveland and move on. And I'll say this, watching this game last night, I'm like, it doesn't matter who wins the series. Neither one of these teams can beat the Knicks. They just can't. You know, if I'm the Knicks, I just want a 7-game series. These guys are pummeling the heck out of each other. I'd probably rather play the Pistons because it's easy. Just double team Cade Cunningham, get the ball out of his hands, and dare the rest of those dudes to beat you because they can't in a 7-game series. They're not going to beat the Knicks in a 7-game series because you got one guy who can score. That's it. So again, that was last night in the playoffs. Colorado Avalanche came back. They were down 3-0 to Minnesota Wild, came back 1 in overtime, 4-3. Avalanche are celebrating. The Wild are crying uncontrollably in the fetal position on the ice by blowing that lead. And the Avs will move on. And besides goalie, the Avs are the most talented team in the Stanley Cup playoffs. But you better get the goalie thing right. The guy standing in front of the net's kind of important. I will pop back in here. Yesterday on this show with Scott Hamilton, Todd Walker from ESPN talked about a lot of stuff, but zeroed in on the South Carolina head coaching opening. We'll play you what Todd Walker had to say next here on the I almost did it, Dave, here on the halftime show. Terry Ford, appreciate you hanging out with us here on The Game.
1: Wow, what a play. The Game Network. Columbia, Charleston, Florence, and Myrtle Beach.
2: 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And that's it. 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
10: Checkered flag. 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
11: Welcome back in. It is the Halftime Show. Tyler Head and Captain Dave with you here on your Thursday on the Game. That was called once again from Fox Sports on Sunday as, yes, indeed, Shane Van Gisbergen picks up another victory on a road course in the NASCAR Cup Series. And as you heard Clint Bowyer mention there at the beginning of that clip, he had to overcome almost a 30-second deficit in that final stage as some guys stayed out like Connor Zilich and Ty Gibbs trying to save fuel and stretch to the end. SVG bolts on new tires and drove like a man possessed through the field to still

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0: 2025 started off kind of rough for me because I was told I was probably going to need rotator cuff surgery, and I didn't want to go through the rehab. 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
5: Quick check on the traffic. A couple accidents to start off the afternoon. I-77 northbound at Blythewood Road, exit 27. Also, Two Notch Road at Alpine Road as well. Construction, like always, through the area. I-26 between Bush River Road and Old Sandy Run Road. I-20 between Sunset Boulevard and Bush River Road. Broad River Road between I-26 and Dutch Fork Road. Weather-wise, man, it is nice. We are looking at 70s through the afternoon into the early evening as well, with no precipitation at all. Post-game show, get back in here. Talk some more about the world of college football and college football playoff expansion. That's next.
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8: A better life with Dr. Sanjay Gupta.
9: The risk of stroke goes up for all of us as we age. But for women, the risk really amplifies after menopause. In fact, one in five women in the United States between the ages of 55 and 75 will have a stroke. But according to a new study carried out by researchers in California, adhering to the Mediterranean diet can significantly lower that risk. One expert said, "We continue to see study after study showing that a predominantly plant-based diet improves all sorts of different outcomes. Now, with this diet in particular, you've seen it lower the risk of certain types of cancer, diabetes, depression, dementia, even gum disease. Now, as a reminder, the Mediterranean diet prioritizes eating vegetables, fruits, beans, olive oil, nuts and fish, and limiting meat and dairy." I'm Dr. Sanjay Gupta, helping you live a better life.
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11: 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One more reminder, we're bouncing early tonight. Got college baseball, South Carolina baseball at Vanderbilt, final series of the regular season. Gamecocks trying to snap a 9-game losing streak. Maybe they'll do better on the road. Finished at home with an even 18-18 record. 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